0: 10, 9. We have ignition sequence start. The engines are armed. 4, 3, 2, 1, 0.
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0: 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I've got a flight 31 in the cabin.
1: Oh, you're here.

0: Houston, Tranquility Base here. The Eagle has landed.
1: Roger, Tranquility. We copy you on the ground. You got a bunch of guys about to turn blue. We're breathing again. Thanks a lot.
2: I'm going to step off the limb now. That's one small step for man, one giant leap for mankind.

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1: Contact light.
2: Roger, copy contact.
1: Pro.
0: Yes, pro.
1: Okay. Engine storm off.
0: Okay.
1: Uncyclically spouts. You got your descent engine command override off.
0: Yep.
3: 5 feet in front of the surveyor crater.
4: That's good. I want it to be.
3: I bet you when I get down to the bottom of the ladder, I can see the surveyor.

0: Standby.
1: Okay, Houston,
2: we've had a problem here.
3: This is Houston. Say again, please.
2: Yes, sir. Houston, we've had a problem. We've had a main B bus undervolt.
3: Roger, main B undervolt. Okay, standby, 13. We're looking at it.
2: And we had a pretty large bang associated with the caution and warning.

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There's no reason for it. You gotta go sometime.

0: December.
1: Now, May.
0: May. When, much to my surprise, a pair of bunny eyes.
1: Oh, is this a neat way to travel?
0: Isn't it great?
1: Dum-da-dum-dum-dum. Dum-da-dum-dum-dum.

0: I believe that this nation should commit itself to achieving the goal, before this decade is out, of landing a man on the moon and returning him safely to the earth.
1: Die Welt verstehen.

0: They tell us what had happened just before they met the police, and they describe how the police behaved towards them. There's some practice with talking on the telephone and describing people and places. That's important if you are reporting a crime. We meet a woman police officer and hear her opinions on equality of opportunity.
1: This is a job for Sherlock Meterman.
0: And Meterman thinks that he would make a good detective. Everyday English.

0: Well, yes, I admit I did go for a red light. The police car came up behind me, lights flashing, and I pulled over and stopped. They just gave me a warning.
1: Are you the owner of the vehicle, sir?
0: I am.
1: Right, I'm not very happy with the standard you're driving. However, on this occasion, I'm going to give you a verbal warning.
0: They spoke quite politely, but, well, how would I describe it? Firmly. They spoke very firmly.
1: Hello there. I understand you've reported a burglary.
2: Yes.
1: OK, I'm PC Dyer, and this is my colleague, PC Buchan.
3: Hello. How do you do?
1: All right, is it all right if we come in?
2: Yeah, please do.
1: Thank you.
2: It happened while I was out. The burglars had broken a window and taken the video and some other electrical equipment. The police came very quickly. They were here in under 10 minutes.
1: Oh, okay.
2: They broke a window in the back room and came in.
1: It looks like they've had your TV away.
2: Yeah, it was almost new.
3: Okay. Can you take the grass?
2: They were very thorough. Later, some more officers checked everything very carefully for fingerprints.
4: I've done nothing.
1: Calm down. Keep your language down, all right? I want to have a word with you a minute, all right? Just calm down. Hey!
5: The first thing we knew about it was when the music stopped and it suddenly went quiet. I'd been dancing with Dave and we stopped like everyone else.
6: Pete and Sharon had been having a drink at the bar, I think. They searched four or five people. One guy didn't like it. He reacted violently.

0: equipment.
1: The burglars had broken a window. They had taken the video and other electrical equipment.
2: I've been dancing with Dave.
1: I'd been dancing with Dave.
3: Pete and Sharon had been having a drink at the bar, I think.
1: Pete and Sharon had been having a drink at the bar.
2: We had been

0: that I had crossed a red light.
1: They asked me what time I'd gone out and when I'd come back.
0: They asked me what time I had gone out.
1: They wanted to know if I'd seen anyone hanging around near the house in the previous few days.
0: They wanted to know if I had seen anyone near the house in the previous few days.
2: A police officer told us that they'd received some information about possible drugs at the club.
0: A police officer told us they had received information about possible

0: you go round your house, checking carefully.
1: Good locks on the windows and doors, at the front, at the side, and at the back of the house.
0: Good locks on windows and doors, at the front, at the side, and at the back of the house.
1: Don't leave milk outside the front door.
0: Don't leave milk outside the front door.
1: A dog, especially a dog that barks loudly, is always a good way to deter a criminal.
0: Here's another adverb. A dog, especially a dog that barks loudly, is always a good way to deter a criminal.
2: Sorry, please. Farnham, can I help you?
3: Oh, good morning. Could I have the neighbourhood watch duty officer, please?
2: Yes, one moment, please. I'll transfer you through to the duty officer. Thank you.
4: PC Lewin, can I help here?
3: Oh, hello. This is Christine Smith of the Bourne Neighbourhood Watch Group. I'd like to report something I've seen in our area.
4: Just a moment while I take down the details.
3: There's been a car parked in the lane at the side of the house for the last 3 days, always at the same place. It stayed a couple of hours and then it drove off.
4: Could you describe the vehicle?
3: Oh, yes, I have the details here. It was a grey VW Golf, registration number C813GGH. It was parked outside number 24.
5: I know the house is empty. The owner's away on holiday. This morning, the driver got out of the car suddenly and went round the back of the house, quite openly, and there he joined another man.
4: Can you describe the two men?
3: Well, the driver, he was wearing a black jacket over a blue shirt and black jeans.
4: What height and build was he?
5: He was fairly tall, about 5 feet 10 inches tall and medium build.
3: He had short cropped hair with a strange curl at the front.
4: And what age?
5: I'd say probably mid-30s.
4: And the other man?
5: Well, the other man was much younger, in his 20s, I think. He was wearing a red and blue checked shirt over

0: specific cases, say of rape or serious sexual assault, where the victim requests or requires a female officer?
1: My fellow police officers, the female ones, are just as capable of dealing with violent situations as I am. We're trained to an extremely high standard. I am glad to say that, we don't carry firearms as a norm on the street, and all the potentially conflict situations I've been in, female police officers have been as able as any man.
0: Initially, your 2 years are spent doing beat work or crewing a car so that you get just to reinforce your basic policing skills. And after that, I went on to the search team. We're very aware of terrorist threats in Surrey and in other parts of the country. And we were used on defensive searches for if we had, say, army bands or other dignitaries coming to Surrey, we would clear an area and ensure that it was safe using the search team and explosive dogs from the dog unit as well.
2: After her duties with the search team, Julia discovered that she was expecting a baby.
0: As soon as you declare pregnancy, you're taken off from ordinary patrol. So I worked in the control room, the divisional control room, for the duration of my pregnancy. And then I returned to beat work, patrol work, but applied for my initial firearms course, which I attended 3 years ago. And since then, I've been an authorised firearms officer.
2: Although British police officers do not usually carry guns, they do have equipment for their protection.
1: Including what we carry for our safety and members of the public is what we call the quick cuff, or the rigid cuff, or the speed cuffs. I'm loath to use them. However, for my personal safety and for the safety of members of the public, and including the person I might be arresting, they are a good tool.
0: Moving round this way, this is our asp, which replaced the traditional police truncheon that we were issued with for many years, which was just a lump of wood. As you can see, it's quite compact and holds nicely into the hand and can, if you're going into a potentially conflict situation, be quite tidily tucked up into the sleeve, so it's not obvious to people that you are, in fact, carrying your asp. It extends in a number of ways and is obviously a fairly useful piece of equipment to use should the need arise.
1: And there's an old saying that in heaven all the policemen be British, and I'd like to think that's quite true.

0: Good morning, Vicar. Good morning. Your electricity consumption is nicely down this quarter, I'm happy to report. I'm afraid it won't be such good news at the manor house next door, though.
1: Dear Lady Broughton Montchelsea, times are hard. Are you off to the manor now?
0: Yes, indeed.
1: I shall be visiting her ladyship myself a little later in the afternoon.
0: Oh, perhaps we shall meet again then.
1: Fine.
0: Goodbye. Broughton Montchelsea Place, a living history book. The family goes back hundreds of years, but do you know, they've now run out of money. Lady Broughton Montchelsea, or dear Lady B, as I call her, is as poor as a church mouse. That's one of my little sayings, as poor as a church mouse. That's why she has to have these tourists, dreadful people, poking and prying, taking photographs, touching everything.
2: Good of you to come.
3: Please, don't touch.
0: I don't know how dear Lady B puts up with it. It must break her heart.
4: Did you see that child? He was behaving atrociously. No manners at all.
0: I can't believe my eyes. That butler, he was pocketing the money.

0: extremely suspicious. I shouldn't be surprised if there's some dirty business going on here.
1: No fear. Meter Man is here. This is a job for Sherlock Meter Man. Everyone, keep calm and don't move. I am an expert detective and I am now in charge here. Tourists, be as good as to await me in the drawing room. You!
2: Who, me?
1: Yes, you. Get outside and lock all the doors. Nobody must leave the house.

0: You, sir, are under arrest.
1: Oh, no, no, not Watson. I'm sure it wasn't my butler, Watson.
2: Excuse me, sir. Why are you accusing a faithful servant who has been in the family for 33 years?
0: Elementary, my dear Watson. We will find the evidence in your pocket.
2: I am never without her ladyship's gin.
3: All right, everyone. I'm going to ask you a few questions. I want you to think very carefully. It is most important.
0: You, young lady, tell me what you were doing.
4: Well, actually, I was looking at the pictures.
0: Were you alone?
4: No, I was with my son.
0: Your son? Most peculiar. Describe him to me.
4: Well, can't you see him?
0: I said describe him.
4: Right. Well, he has brown hair, brown eyes, medium height.
0: That is correct.
1: I saw the clergyman, the vicar, and he was behaving most strangely.
0: Go on.
1: Well, he was picking things up and putting them down, and he was most rude to me, most unlike a vicar.
3: And where is this vicar now? Has he vanished into thin air? Good afternoon, everyone.

0: let it be. Open wide. There. Now, young lady, show me to the telephone. I must call the police.
1: Meterman, you're my hero.
2: Hero, eh? Yes, you're right. I should be famous. I should be in the newspapers. Perhaps I should ring them first. Connect me to the Daily Splash immediately. Dear Lady B, everything is under control.
1: Oh, so good of you. Excellent work.
2: Yes, Daily Splash. Yes, this is Meterman here. I'm at Boughton Montelsey Place and I have just arrested a most dangerous criminal. Thank you very much indeed. They are sending a top journalist. He should be here very soon. Now, what else did I have to do? Phone the police. What's their number?
1: 9 9
2: Nine, of course, yes. 9 9
3: Oh, no, you don't. You're coming with me. And as for you, you stay where you are.
4: What will happen to Meterman? Can he escape? Watch next week to find out more.
5: Use your eyes. The office of the local police is called a police station. The inquiries desk is the place to go if you have a problem. Everyone should know the telephone number to dial to contact the police. Perhaps the best known numbers in the English language are 999. Each police officer wears the crest, or badge, of the police force that they represent. And every officer has his or her special number. You will find more work to do in your student's book and all the usual exercises, grammar and vocabulary. Local newspapers are interested in reporting crimes and other good stories too. 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

0: die Welt verstehen.
1: Canada woke up today to a new U.S. import ban on some of its products. President Trump says that Canada can avoid further sanctions if it apologizes. The economic pain, it may be growing for Canada, but does anyone expect Prime Minister Mark Carney to say, Donald, we're sorry? Also coming up, how to change jobs and still influence people. Former Serbian President Aleksandar Vučić is powerful and polarizing. Students demanded that he resign, and he did. But he may not be going anywhere.

0: I'm Brent Goff in Berlin. To our viewers watching on PBS in the United States, streaming on YouTube, and to all of you around the world, welcome. We begin the day with a new escalation in the trade battle between Donald Trump and Canadian Prime Minister Mark Carney. The U.S. has gone ahead with a ban on the imports of some Canadian products. Now, that import ban came in at 1 minute past midnight. The ban covers goods including alcohol, dairy products, and motorcycles, and follows months of tariffs and retaliation between the two countries. At $1 billion, the value of the products affected is small compared with the roughly $870 billion in annual U.S.-Canadian trade. But politically, it is another step up in a dispute that has become increasingly personal. And Donald Trump says that he now expects Carney's government to back down.
1: I think what's going to happen is over the next 3 or 4 weeks, they're going to come to us and they're going to say, we're going to get rid of all the tariffs. We're going to win everything. We even have Lake Ontario is now Lake America. And that's been done, by the way. That actually just got done. They told me it was just completed. But they're going to come in and they're going to say, sir, we are sorry. They've treated the United States very, very badly. I think a deal will be made, but it's got to be a fair deal.
0: And joining us now from Toronto is Lawrence Herman. He's one of Canada's most experienced international trade lawyers. He served as a Canadian diplomat, including at the United Nations and the GATT, G-A-T-T, that's the predecessor of the World Trade Organization. And he has spent more than 5 decades working on international trade law and Canada-U.S. economic relations. He's now a senior fellow at the C.D. Howe Institute.

0: to come back and effectively say, we're sorry. Mark Carney came to office promising to stand up to Donald Trump. So is this now as much a contest over who backs down first as it is a trade dispute?
1: Well, it's a bit of both, I would think. Let me just comment on what you said a minute ago. Canada is not going to go back to the table and say we're sorry. There is no way that that's going to happen. Look, I'm not a politician, but I follow these things very closely as an international trade lawyer, and I've been involved in Canada-U.S. matters for a long time. Canada is not going to apologize and somehow become a supplicant of the United States. Canada is going to resist these aggressive actions by the United States. And at some point, we don't know when, but at some point, we may get back to the table with the Americans. But for the present and for the medium term, and maybe even for the long term, there's not going to be a trade agreement. There's not going to be trade talks between Canada and the United States. What happens after the midterms is a question. But I don't think, even if the Democrats regain control of one or both houses of Congress, it's not going to change the aggressive attitudes of the Trump administration towards Canada. And Canada, without some indication of a respectful attitude on the part of the Americans, is not going to go back to the table with this MAGA team in the White House.
0: Let's talk about numbers for a moment. Canada sends about 70% of its exports to the United States. I mean, given that imbalance, how much leverage does Carney really have?
1: Well, when you say 70% of our exports go to the United States, you have to understand that a lot of those products, let's say the automotive sector, a lot of those products are made up of a huge percentage of American goods that have been incorporated into an automobile, let's say, that is exported from Canada. So that 70% notion is quite misleading. Yes, 70% of our exports go to the United States, but because of the integrated trade arrangements, at least up until now, a huge percentage of those products are American components. So yes, there's that factor, but in fact, the Canadian component of that trade is much, much smaller, which means, if you want to stand back and think about it, we're not as exposed to this trade war as many in the White House might think. And Canada, as you well know, in Germany and in Europe, Canada has been diversifying, and we are

0: It does run both ways. U.S. Trade Representative Jamieson Greer said last week, and I'm quoting here, we're still getting what we need from them in terms of oil, gas, potash, all of these things. We're shipping agricultural products back and forth across the border. So there's still a lot of strong trade between the two countries. I mean, that I'm wondering when I hear a U.S. official say that, I wonder how much maneuvering room does Donald Trump then really have?
1: Well, the fact is that there is a lot of integrated trade between the two countries. Many, many American industries are highly dependent on access to Canadian imports, and those are the industries that will be affected by the Trump trade war. You're right, some trade remains open and relatively free. Maybe Canada will have to take measures to curtail some of that trade. Look, it's a very uncertain situation right now. We know that there are American tariffs. There's an American embargo that's come into effect today. It's going to impact Canada, but it's also going to impact industries in the United States. And more of those industries are putting pressure on the administration to wake up and stop this nonsensical trade war. You know, Canada didn't start this war. The United States started the trade war, notwithstanding that they have a trade agreement with Canada that's supposed to keep the markets open. And by the way, if I might say, you didn't ask me this, but if I might say, what's happening in Canada-US trade should be a wake-up call for Europe, because the framework agreement that was concluded last summer puts European industries at risk the same way Canadian industries have been put at risk, with an administration that willy-nilly says we have the right to increase tariffs because of our national security concerns. Europe is equally exposed, not as much as Canada, because you're not a geographic neighbor as we are with such a closely integrated economy, but there are risks in the way any country agrees to some kind of arrangement with the United States. There's an exposure, there's a risk, and that has to be carefully thought through.
0: Is that risk best mitigated for both Canada and Europe by those two regions, those two parts of the world, coming together even more? I mean, if they are stronger together, are they stronger against an unpredictable United States?
1: I believe they are. It's a very important arrangement that Canada has with Europe. We're strengthening our ties with the EU on a whole range of things, as you would have seen when Ms. von der Leyen offered Canada associate membership, which is not really going to happen. But what will happen will be much closer ties between Canada and Europe. Indeed, it's been happening already. Canada is buying 12 submarines manufactured by ThyssenKrupp. We've indicated that we're going to buy the Global Eye aircraft surveillance system that is produced by Gripen in Sweden. There are a range of things that are happening now tying Canada more closely with Europe, and that has not only commercial implications, commercial benefits, but geopolitical implications as well. So the Canada-Europe connections are going to be very important in the future. Now look, trade with Europe is not going to replace our trade with the United States. Mm-hmm. They're the largest global economy, the most powerful country in the world. We will trade with the United States under more difficult circumstances. It'll take a while, as I indicated earlier, for this to work itself out, probably after Trump leaves office. But the Canada-EU connection, which is now entering a new dimension, is going to be very important for both continents, both Canada and Europe.
0: And what does this mean for the Canada-U.S.-Mexico relationship? You know, the future of the U.S.-Mexico-Canada trade agreement seems to be hanging in the balance as well, an agreement that President Trump

0: not workable. You can't imagine the United States agreeing to a third-party dispute settlement panel that was binding.
1: Well, Mr. Herman, let me just ask you, do you think, though, that once Trump leaves office, do you think, though, that the existing trade deal could be, you know, resuscitated? I mean, most people, most economists would say that it's a good free trade deal. Why would you want to throw it away?
0: Well, that's right. But U.S. policy has shifted, and I don't think that there is any hope that the Democratic Party, if they were to regain control of the Congress or the White House, which may or may not happen, the Democratic Party is not committed to free trade either. There's a highly protectionist element in the Democratic Party. Organized labor has a great deal of influence. They don't like open markets and certainly don't like imports that affect their own employees, members in unions. So I think that we will not have, in my view, a free trade deal among Canada, Mexico, and the United States in the future. We'll have some kind of managed trading relationship, but the concept and the ideals of a North American free trade area is over, dead, gone, and buried, in my view.
1: Okay, the words right there from Lawrence Herman. Mr. Herman, good talking with you. We appreciate you sharing your insights with us tonight. Thank you.
0: My pleasure.
1: Aleksandar Vučić resigned as Serbia's president on Sunday, but he's not giving up power. He's now running to become prime minister on October the 25th. The Constitution gives the prime minister more power than the president, but Vučić already enjoys broad authority. For almost 2 years, Serbia's students have led mass protests against Vučić and his government. They accuse him and his allies of corruption and of dominating the media. Vučić rejects

0: or an attempt by Serbia's dominant politician to hold on to power from a different office. Let's get to the bottom of this with political scientist and journalist Nikola Birazer. He's program director at the Belgrade think tank, the Center for Contemporary Politics, and he's executive editor of the media portal European Western Balkans. Nikola, it's good to have you with us. Vucic did not have to resign until May of next year. So why has he chosen to put himself at the center of this parliamentary election?
1: Well, the upcoming parliamentary elections will actually be the main battlefront. This is these elections which will decide whether the current regime will continue or whether there'll be a regime change. So in that sense, presidential elections and the presidential role aren't actually that important. And Vucic had to step down in a matter of several months anyway, because his second mandate would be terminated next year and he couldn't be president for one more term. So in that sense, he kind of sped up the process of going from the position of president to the prime minister, which would anyway happen if the SNS, so his party, won the elections and then he will become the prime minister. The question is, why did he resign in the middle of the campaign instead of

0: established opposition political parties have struggled to do?
1: Well, the current student list, which will now challenge the SNS in these elections and will certainly be the number one competitor, the only real alternative, actually grew from the student protests, which have been taking place in Serbia for almost 2 years now and which have

0: fundamentalist network that actually established during these 14 years, which means that the government will have a lot of support from those that are kind of forced to vote for the government. And I guess this is one of the main instruments that the government has at its disposal, to the opportunity to blackmail, to pressure, even to intimidate the citizens to vote in the elections. It actually has a vast advantage in terms of finances, in terms of like resources could be spent in the campaign, both like in a formal sense and in the sense that incumbents can use their position to campaign during the electoral campaign, pretending that they're not actually campaigning, and this is what happens now for them for a number of years. Also, the media bias is extreme, so a vast majority of media are controlled by the government in one way or the other, and most of these media are quite propagandistic. So they're not merely pro-government, they're propagandistic in the sense that they are almost 100% positive about the government and 100% negative about the opposition, leaving actually no space whatsoever for the opposition to actually have this space to actually show what their messages are, or what their programs are. So in that sense, the field is very tilted. The conditions are quite unfair, and the elections are quite unfree. And this is not something that I personally need to repeat now. It is something that is already established in the relevant reports by the European Parliament. Even the OSCE reports are showing a very, very uneven playing field. So in that sense, these elections aren't an exception. They are also very much unfair. But the difference, of course, is that this time there's a challenger which could threaten the government despite the unfair conditions. We can even say that if electoral conditions weren't unfair, that the opposition, meaning the student list and its possible allies, would probably win in these elections. But the unfair conditions make it much harder.
1: You know, the ties between Serbia and Russia are known. And I just want to ask you this before we run out of time. Do you see any type of parallel between what Vucic is trying to do and what Vladimir Putin has done in Russia, going from one leadership position, using the constitution to move it into another to hold on to power? Is that being talked about in Serbia, that Vucic may be a Putin 2.0?
0: Well, it's a bit different because in Serbia, it doesn't really matter on which position Vucic is. His power doesn't come from the function, but it comes from his own political strength. In it comes from his own control over the political party and the strength that this party has and this vast clientelist network that is established. So in that sense, it doesn't really matter in which position Vucic is in. Like, the power is going to be in his hands as long as this SNS-led regime is in power. So Vucic was previously the vice prime minister back in 2012, 2014. Then he was the prime minister from 2014 to 2017, and then the president from 2017 up until a few days ago. And actually, when he was the prime minister, this is when he actually had the most powerful position in terms of what the Serbian political system is actually prescribing. So by being the president and having all this power, it was actually outside the constitution. So now, becoming prime minister, potentially power could actually come back to where it should be, at least when it comes to what's the main role in the country. So it's different, I would say, than what happened in Russia.
1: Nicola Verazzo. And Nicola, good talking with you. We appreciate your time and your insights tonight. We will be following events there in Serbia. Thank you.
0: Thank you for the invitation.
1: Well, the day continues online. You'll find us on YouTube and other social media at DW News. You can follow me at Brent Goff TV. And remember, whatever happens between now and then, tomorrow is another day. Tomorrow is Wednesday. We'll see you then, everybody.

0: scary pumpkin cupcakes for a Halloween night out in London. We mixed into the dough the most important things to know about adjectives and adverbs.
1: Number three, adverbs.
0: So now for the Halloween ghosts. I will bake some pumpkin cupcakes. First of all, I need, of course,

0: spices. Ginger, nutmeg, some cinnamon, and cloves. Oh, that was a little bit too much. Try to put the spices in a little bit more slowly than I did. This is gonna be a little spicy, but ghosts like spice, right? Now, 150 grams of sugar, a pinch of salt, 150 grams of butter, 2 eggs, 2 teaspoons of baking powder, and 150 grams of flour. In the bowl, and off we go. You see, it's relatively easy when you have a little bit of time and want to impress. In the oven they go, but watch out because they'll actually be ready to come out extremely quickly, just 20 minutes. A spooky Halloween cupcake for you. Ah, looks good, and yeah, smells fantastic. You use adverbs when you want to describe actions, so verbs. They always answer the question, how is something done? You add the ending ly to the adjective, and voila, you have an adverb. Cut the pumpkin carefully. To compare with the adverb, you use more and most. Try to put the spices in a little bit more slowly than I did. You can also strengthen or weaken an adjective with the help of an adverb. Pumpkin cupcakes are relatively easy. That also works with adverbs themselves. They'll be ready to come out extremely quickly. And of course, there is an exception. There's always an exception. Following a verb that refers to the senses, you use an adjective to describe the noun instead of an adverb. So no ly after feel, look, smell, taste, or sound. It looks good, it smells fantastic. Ready, now for some finishing touches and then off we go to meet the ghosts of Richmond Park.
1: Full moon over Richmond Park. On All Hallows Eve, this very night, the park suddenly feels darker and colder.
2: ARD Alpha.
3: Die Welt verstehen.